0: Still tempted to sing along with some of Bugs Bunny's lyrics there to the overture to The Barber of Seville by Gioachino Rossini. That was the National Philharmonic Orchestra, conducted by Riccardo Chailly.
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0: You know how Walt Whitman wrote, "I contain multitudes"? Well, Bernard Crusell contained multiple countries. Born and raised in Finland, and then he spent a good bit of his life and career in neighboring Sweden, so history has made him a hyphenate. Crusell is often referred to as a Swedish-Finnish composer. Here is his clarinet concerto, number 28. It's played by Thea King. She's the clarinet soloist here with the London Symphony Orchestra.

0: clarinetist Thea King playing her second instrument there. She was a pianist to start. She was joined by the London Symphony Orchestra, conducted by Alan Francis, for the Clarinet Concerto No. 28 by Bernhard Crusell.
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0: I'm Aaron Kane. It's great to be with you. Maria Dueñas is a 23-year-old violinist and composer, and she grew up in Spain and has begun an international career while still studying music in Germany and in Austria. Not sure if she's still a student, but she does already have an exclusive recording contract with a record label. She was born in Granada, on the opposite side of the Iberian Peninsula, from the Basque region that Pablo de Sarasate captures in this Basque Caprice. Maria Dueñas joined here by pianist Itamar Golan.

0: One of the final compositions by Victor Ullmann. That was Don Quixote Dances the Fandango. And we heard the Gürzenich Orchestra Cologne, conducted by James Conlon.
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3: Stronger storms possible between I-95 and I-75 today here in Northeast Florida. Temperatures reach the upper 80s at the coast, lower 90s everywhere else. 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

0: The Danish String Quartet, performing their arrangement of a very, very old traditional Danish tune. It showed up around the year 1300 or so. Drømte mig en drøm I nat. I dreamed a dream last night.
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0: Anna Klein wrote this double concerto for two violins and string orchestra with two specific violinists in mind, Jennifer Coe and her mentor at the Curtis Institute, Jamie Laredo. Klein has described this music as a meditation on musical lineage, the transfer of musical knowledge and inspiration from one generation to the next. This time, a different pair of violinists shared their knowledge and inspiration, Colin Jacobson and Pekka Kuusisto, joining The Nights for Prince of Clouds by Anna Klein.

0: the Philadelphia Orchestra, conducted by Eugene Ormandy. That was the Barcarolle from the ballet Sebastian by Giancarlo Menotti.
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0: Olivia Billy wrote that music for the organist we just heard perform it, Anna Lapwood. 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
9: Stronger storms possible between I-95 and I-75 today here in Northeast Florida. Temperatures reach the upper 80s at the coast, lower 90s everywhere else. 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Stronger storms pop.
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2: Light alteration of some of Beethoven's music, something he originally wrote for two violins and a cello, fleshed out just a bit here by the L'Orfeo Baroque Orchestra.

0: Summer Night on the River by Frederick Delius. That was the London Philharmonic Orchestra there, conducted by Vernon Handley. Up next, a symphony by a woman who's sometimes called the female Beethoven. I'd like to lobby for Beethoven being called the male Emilia Meyer. Stay tuned.
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0: It seems that everything and everybody has just got to have a nickname. Emilia Meyer is sometimes nicknamed the female Beethoven. She studied for a little while with Karl Loewe, whose nickname was the Schubert of North Germany. Loewe did say something to Emilia Meyer that I think is important to remember. "Such a God-given talent has not been bestowed upon any other person I know. Not any other woman, any other person." Here's the Symphony No. 1 by Emilia Meyer.

0: The Symphony No. 1 in C minor by Emilia Meyer, played there by the North German Radio Philharmonic, conducted by Leo McFall.
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0: I'm Aaron Kane. It's great to be listening along with you. When Claude Debussy was named to the board of directors of the Paris Conservatory, one of his first duties was to compose two pieces of music for exams, for tests. These were for the conservatory's clarinet students. The Premier Rhapsody for clarinet was what Debussy came up with. He originally wrote it for a clarinet and piano, but he published a version for clarinet and orchestra 1 year later. It's almost like he passed his own test. Here's clarinetist Sabina Meyer with the Berlin Philharmonic.

0: clarinetist Sabina Meyer with the Berlin Philharmonic, conducted by Claudio Abbado. That was the Première Rhapsody by Claude Debussy.
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9: Stronger storms possible between I-95 and I-75 today here in northeast Florida. Temperatures reach the upper 80s at the coast, lower 90s everywhere else. 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
0: He'd wanted to join the Air Force, which had just been invented. This was not long after airplanes had been invented. The First World War. But Maurice Ravel was deemed too old and too light to be a pilot, and he had a heart condition. But he still served. Ravel drove and fixed trucks during the war. He was mainly an ambulance driver. Hard to picture the composer of this music driving that truck again and again through the best and worst that humanity has to offer. Ravel wrote this music in memory of friends he lost during the war, a tribute to how they lived. You'll hear it this hour. Sometimes, when it gets to be a certain time of night, you just want to hear a nocturne. Many composers wrote them. Chopin gave us about 20 or so to choose from. Here is a nocturne in F minor.

0: music from Lapland in the far north of Sweden, where I'm pretty sure the sun is up right now. That was called Midnight Sun Variations by Finnish composer Outi Tarkiainen, played there by the Finnish Radio Symphony Orchestra, conducted by Nicholas Collin.
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3: Stronger storms possible between I-95 and I-75 today here in northeast Florida. Temperatures reach the upper 80s at the coast, lower 90s everywhere else. 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
0: Only a few minutes away, let's hear something by another Russian composer, Pavel Chesnikov. This is a setting of the Cherubic Hymn, sung by members of Conspirare,

0: I definitely find it my very best, and in particular the most sincere of all my compositions. That is what Tchaikovsky said about that music, his Sixth Symphony, the Pathétique. Daniel Barenboim conducted the orchestra he founded in 1999, the West Eastern Divan Orchestra.
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0: There's a Canadian musicologist named Alan Walker who specializes in the music of Franz Liszt, and he says that the music of Liszt's later years falls into three categories: music of retrospection, music of despair, music of death. This is something Alan Walker put in the retrospections category, the Forgotten Waltz, number 1, by Franz Liszt.

0: A pianist we'll not soon forget, playing a waltz that we certainly haven't forgotten yet either. The Forgotten Waltz No. 1 by Franz Liszt, played there by Andre Watts.
1: From Robert Johnson to B.B. 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
4: Stronger storms possible between I-95 and I-75 today here in Northeast Florida. Temperatures reach the upper 80s at the coast, lower 90s everywhere else. 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
12: I'm Bonnie North. Thanks so much for joining me. We're going to head to Mexico later this hour to spend some time with the music of Manuel Ponce, and then we're off to France with Claude Debussy. But we're going to start with a Spanish composer's interpretation of Gypsy or Romani music. Pablo de Sarasate's Gypsy Airs is not actually based on music by the Roma people, though. What he actually heard and based his work on was Hungarian folk music. But the name Gypsy Airs has stuck, and we'll hear soloist Itzhak Perlman and the Pittsburgh Symphony Orchestra perform them.

0: The Sonata Mexicana of Manuel Ponce, Cecilio Pereira was the soloist. In just a moment, we head to England, France, and Spain, thanks to Claude Debussy.
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0: Thanks so much for hanging out with me. In the decade before the First World War, Claude Debussy wrote his images for orchestra. It took him 7 years to complete them, and he originally intended for it to be for two pianos. But as he worked on it, he decided it was better as an orchestral piece. It has three sections, each representing a country that were Claude Debussy's favorites, and we'll hear the Rotterdam Philharmonic Orchestra, led by Jukka-Pekka Saaristo.

0: The images for orchestra by Claude Debussy, representing his favorite countries, England, Spain, and France. The Rotterdam Philharmonic Orchestra was led by Jukka-Pekka Saarasta. I'm Bonnie North. It's been a pleasure having your company. Thanks for joining me.
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9: Stronger storms possible between I-95 and I-75 today here in Northeast Florida. Temperatures reach the upper 80s at the coast, lower 90s everywhere else. 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
0: North, so glad to have your company. A little later this hour, we'll hear some Haydn, played by one of the incredibly talented Connor Mason siblings, Geneva. And Ottorino Respighi stops by, too, with some new old music. But we start in Scotland. Pibroch means the act of piping in Scottish Gaelic. It is an art music genre, basically a theme with variations, and it's distinct from the more popular kinds of Scottish traditional music, like reels or strathspeys. It's the music of the Scottish Highlands, and it's what Scottish composer Alexander Mackenzie wanted to capture in his Pibroch suite for violin and orchestra. Here's Rachel Barton Pine with a Scottish Chamber Orchestra.

0: The Pibroch Suite of Alexander Mackenzie, the Scottish Chamber Orchestra, and soloist Rachel Barton Pine performed. Music of Franz Joseph Haydn coming your way right after this on Music Through the Night.
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0: Music Through the Night, and I'm Bonnie North. Thanks for joining me. There are seven Connor Mason siblings. They range in age from 17 to 30, and they all play either the violin, cello, or the piano. They've won numerous prizes and awards, both singly and collectively, and they've been on a number of TV documentaries. Pianist Geneva Connor Mason is the fifth sibling, and she did her undergraduate and postgraduate studies at the Royal College of Music in London. Here she is with Haydn's Piano Sonata No. 48.

0: Los Angeles Chamber Orchestra, led by Sir Neville Marriner, with Ottorino Respighi's Ancient Airs and Dances, Suite No. 2. I'm Bonnie North. Thanks for joining me.
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9: Stronger storms possible between I-95 and I-75 today here in Northeast Florida. Temperatures reach the upper 80s at the coast, lower 90s everywhere else. 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
0: I'm Bonnie North. Thanks so much for spending some time with me and with classical music. A harp concerto written by a bassoonist comes your way a bit later this hour, as does some music by Rossini that is not operatic. We'll start with music by American composer William Dawson, who's mostly known today for his contributions to African-American choral music. But in 1934, he premiered one of the earliest symphonies to be written by a Black American composer. In it, he fuses African-American spirituals and folk music with the European symphonic form. This is what is known as his Negro Folk Symphony, Oh Let Me Shine, Shine Like a Morning Star. Arthur Fagan leads the Vienna Radio Symphony Orchestra.

0: 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Music by Rossini that is not opera when we return on Music Through the Night.
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0: It's Music Through the Night, and I'm Bonnie North. Thanks for joining me. If Gioachino Rossini were only known for his 39 operas, it would be an incredible legacy. But as good as an opera composer as Rossini was, he also wrote some non-theatrical music, too, that was pretty good, like this quartet. Here's the Vienna-Berlin Ensemble to perform the Quartet No. 4.

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2: Stronger storms possible between I-95 and I-75 today here in Northeast Florida. Temperatures reach the upper 80s at the coast, lower 90s everywhere else. 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
5: Thanks so much for joining me. A bit later this hour, we will hear from Mauro Giuliani, one of the great writers for the guitar. And we'll also hear from American composer Marion Bauer. But if you are best known for one thing, I suppose the opera Hansel and Gretel would not be a bad choice. But Engelbert Humperdinck, the composer, not the British singer, wrote a lot more than just one opera. This is the first of two Shakespeare suites. It's performed by the Bamberg Symphony Orchestra, Carl Anton Rickenbacher conducting.

0: The Shakespeare Suite No. 1 by Engelbert Humperdinck. Carl Anton Rickenbacker led the Bamberg Symphony Orchestra. Music of American composer Marion Bauer comes your way on Music Through the Night right after this.
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0: The night, thanks for joining me. Marion Bauer was an American composer, a teacher, writer, and music critic. She helped shape American musical identity in the early part of the 20th century by co-founding the American Music Guild, the American Music Center, and the American Composers Alliance. This is the Andante from her 1943 piano concerto called American Youth. Diana Ambosch is the soloist.

0: The third guitar concerto of Mauro Giuliani, Angel Romero the soloist, joined by the English Chamber Orchestra. I'm Bonnie North. Thanks for joining me.
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4: One piano, two pieces, six hands. 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Maybe it helps if all three performers are named Alexander.

0: Summer by Frank Bridge. James Judd led the New Zealand Symphony Orchestra. I'm Bonnie North. Thanks for joining me.
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9: Stronger storms possible between I-95 and I-75 today here in Northeast Florida. Temperatures reach the upper 80s at the coast, lower 90s everywhere else. 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

0: John O'Connor performing the Piano Sonata No. 10, one of the unnamed ones by Ludwig van Beethoven. Music by Edvard Grieg comes your way right after this.
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0: The Holberg Suite by Edvard Grieg wraps up our time together this hour. The Orpheus Chamber Orchestra performed. I'm Bonnie North. It's been such a pleasure having your company for classical music. Thanks for joining me. Hope you have a great day.
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3: Stronger storms possible between I-95 and I-75 today here in Northeast Florida. Temperatures reach the upper 80s at the coast, lower 90s everywhere else. 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
4: It's Sunday Baroque. I'm Suzanne Vona. On this Labor Day holiday weekend, you can hear music by a few busy composers who also made time to write essays or books to communicate their ideas and philosophies about music to other composers and performers. For example, flutist and composer Johann Kvantz wrote an important text about playing the flute. And Johann Fuchs's composition book has been used in the education of generations of musicians, including Mozart and Beethoven. You'll hear how these musical authors practiced

0: There you just heard the Chicago Symphony Orchestra, conducted by George Schulte, doing Franz Liszt, Mephisto Waltz No. 1, Dance in the Village Inn.
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3: Stronger storms possible between I-95 and I-75 today here in Northeast Florida. Temperatures reach the upper 80s at the coast, lower 90s everywhere else. 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
4: This is Sunday Baroque. I'm Suzanne Bona. On this Labor Day holiday weekend, we're celebrating one of the hardest working musicians of the 18th century, Georg Philipp Telemann. He was a professional leader. He was highly respected and admired by his colleagues. Telemann was also extraordinarily prolific at his craft, and his thousands of compositions earned him the Guinness Book of World Records title of Most Prolific Composer. Today you'll hear some of the music that helped him earn that distinction.

0: Frantically paced Romanian Rhapsody number 1. That was the French National Orchestra and George Enescu.
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3: Stronger storms possible between I-95 and I-75 today here in northeast Florida. Temperatures reach the upper 80s at the coast, lower 90s everywhere else. 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
4: This is Sunday Baroque. I'm Suzanne Bona. You know, for some musicians in the Baroque era, making music was only a part-time profession. Some made their living in other jobs. Some were like Maria Javeria Perucona, a nun who continued to compose music throughout her years in her convent. You'll hear some of Maria Javeria Perucona's sacred music and compositions by some other part-time musicians on this Labor Day weekend.

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0: Except for that clarinet, those Renaissance Scottish dances could almost be period. Usually you find them modernized. That was done by Peter Maxwell Davies. He was also conducting the Scottish Chamber Orchestra. When we come back, we'll have a string quartet from Mr. Beethoven.
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0: Beethoven purposely used the string quartet to take on the establishment, though he idolized Mozart and Haydn. They were part of that to him. He'd been hiding his growing deafness for a while at this period, and doing something radically new would deflect that, he felt certain. With six of them, he really seemed bound to prove himself. They made people take notice with a vengeance. Here's his string quartet, number 6, played by the Emerson String Quartet.

0: There we had a very exciting string quartet, number 6, and Beethoven composed that. We heard the Emerson String Quartet in performance. Coming up in just a few seconds, we'll have work from Bedřich Smetana. Smetana, one of his most popular.
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0: Another Czech composer so fond of his homeland, he wrote works, good ones, as odes to them. Let's think about Dvořák, too. That was the Moldau from My Country, Bedřich Smetana, Libor Pešek, and the Royal Liverpool Philharmonic Orchestra.
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3: Stronger storms possible between I-95 and I-75 today here in Northeast Florida. Temperatures reach the upper 80s at the coast, lower 90s everywhere else. 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

0: Not all that often that you get to hear a concerto for an oboe d'amore, and even more rare that the concerto is for two oboe d'amore. We heard Hans-Peter Westermann and Pete Daunt play those oboe d'amores with Camerata Cologne, the music by Georg Philipp Telemann.
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0: From the very beginning of that piece of music, it's a really hard piece to play and requires an orchestra of virtuosos. After a rehearsal for the original premiere of that music, Don Juan by Richard Strauss, one of the horn players famously cried out, "Dear God, what sin have we committed for you to send us this rod for our backs?" That orchestra of virtuosos we just heard was the Berlin Philharmonic, led by conductor Gustavo Dudamel, and Don Juan by Richard Strauss.
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0: The Dresden Philharmonic plays music here by Franz Liszt. It's his Symphonic Poem No. 7.

0: It's music by Franz Liszt called Festlang, his symphonic poem number 7. Michel Plasson conducted the Dresden Philharmonic. I'm Jalene Kahn, and I hope you're enjoying the music and that your weekend is going well. Hopefully it's a long holiday weekend for you and you're enjoying some time with family and friends. Thanks a lot for spending time here to enjoy classical music with me.
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9: Stronger storms possible between I-95 and I-75 today here in Northeast Florida. Temperatures reach the upper 80s at the coast, lower 90s everywhere else. 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

0: The Bells by Margaret Bonds, performed by Michelle Kahn.
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0: Serenade for Strings by Czech composer Josef Suk. He was a student of Antonín Dvořák's when he wrote that music, and Dvořák had noticed a bit of a melancholy theme in Suk's music. So he recommended that he try to write something lighter and a little more cheerful, and that was the result of that suggestion.
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0: One of the many recordings they made during their decades together, the late conductor Seiji Ozawa and the Boston Symphony Orchestra. That was Prelude and Fugue, St. Anne by J.S. Bach. I'm Jalene Kahn, and it's always great to listen with you. I hope you're having a great weekend. 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

0: Paraguayan Dance No. 1 by Agustin Barrios. That was guitarist Zhu Feiyong. A Mozart piano concerto coming up in just a minute. Find out what it has in common with a Neil Diamond song.
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0: Neil Diamond had a number one song in the early 1970s that was based on a movement from this piano concerto. The Andante might remind you of Diamond's Song Sung Blue. Listen for that as we enjoy Mozart's Piano Concerto No. 21.

0: Mozart's Piano Concerto No. 21 called Elvira Madigan. That music gets its nickname because it was used in a 1960s Swedish film. We heard pianist Helen Huang and the New York Philharmonic, conducted by Court Mazur.
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0: This is the first set of English dances by Malcolm Arnold. Jerry Junkin conducts the Dallas Wind Symphony.

0: That music was used in the Oscar-winning movie Dr. Zhivago, the first set of English dances by Malcolm Arnold. That performance was the Dallas Wind Symphony with conductor Jerry Junkin. I'm Jalene Kahn, and it's always great to listen to the music with you. 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
9: Stronger storms possible between I-95 and I-75 today here in Northeast Florida. Temperatures reach the upper 80s at the coast, lower 90s everywhere else. 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
5: This symphony never has to worry about eating lunch alone at school. 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It's Beethoven's number 5.

0: No matter how many times you've heard it, it's such a pleasure to hear in full, so I hope you were able to catch the whole thing. Beethoven's Fifth premiered in 1808, and at the time, many of Beethoven's contemporaries were still smitten with his Third Symphony, the Eroica. But gradually, the understanding and love of that piece grew, and today it's one of the most popular symphonies in the classical canon. That was the Chamber Orchestra of Europe, led by Nicholas Harnacore.
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0: some of Johannes Brahms's Hungarian dances, some of his most popular music, and some of the most profitable for Brahms. That was the Budapest Festival Orchestra with conductor Yvonne Fischer. I'm Jillian Kahn. Thanks a lot for being here. Hope you're having a great Labor Day weekend.
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9: Stronger storms possible between I-95 and I-75 today here in Northeast Florida. Temperatures reach the upper 80s at the coast, lower 90s everywhere else. 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

0: From Divertimento after Cooperon by Richard Strauss, that was the Tick-Tock Chalk and La Lutine, performed by the New York Chamber Symphony under conductor Gerard Schwartz. Our theme about time, with that being tick-tock, is going to continue with the Haydn Symphony coming up in just a minute.
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0: Haydn spent some time in London, and he loved that city, and they loved him too. This piece of music might have been inspired by Big Ben. There's a distinct ticking rhythm heard in the second movement. Listen for the bassoon and strings. And maybe this piece of music will allow you an opportunity to really live in the moment. It's Haydn's Symphony No. 101, called The Clock.

0: Haydn wrote that symphony while spending time in London. It's called The Clock, and it might have been inspired by Big Ben. Haydn's Symphony No. 101. Adam Fischer conducted the Austro-Hungarian Haydn Orchestra. If you think the best part about a wedding is the cake, stick around and sink your teeth into this next piece of music coming up in just a minute.
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0: This music was a gift from the composer to his friend just before his wedding. Wedding Cake by Camille Saint-Saëns.

0: Of course, love is the best reason to be a guest at a wedding. But isn't the cake probably the second greatest reason to go? Wedding Cake by Camille Saint-Saëns, written for his friend for his wedding day. That was pianist Audrey Andrist and Banff Camerata. Hope you've enjoyed these performances, and I hope you enjoy the rest of your weekend. I'm Jalene Kahn, and it's always nice spending time with you. Thanks for being here.
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4: Stronger storms possible between I-95 and I-75 today here in Northeast Florida. Temperatures reach the upper 80s at the coast, lower 90s everywhere else. 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
16: 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Sergei Prokofiev certainly knew the score, and selections from his score for the ballet Romeo and Juliet are on the way. This is a piece by Kenneth Fuchs. He called it Discover the Wild.

0: selections from Act One of Sergei Prokofiev's ballet score, Romeo and Juliet. Marin Alsop conducted the Baltimore Symphony.
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0: Capriccio Italien, music filled with sunshine. 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
4: Stronger storms possible between I-95 and I-75 today here in Northeast Florida. Temperatures reach the upper 80s at the coast, lower 90s everywhere else. 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
0: Aaron Copland wrote music for the students at the High School of Music and Art, and so did Morton Gould. This is his folk suite. I'm Mindy Rantner. It's coming up this hour.

The Avatar Brass Ensemble with Bethina, a concert waltz by Scott Joplin. 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

0: Bacchianina No. 1 by Paulinho Nogueira, arranged by Sergio Assad and played by guitarist Plinio Fernandez, who was the focus of this week's Rhapsody in Black. 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
0: The year was 1940, and composer William Grant Still and his wife, Verna Arvey, collaborated on a ballet called Miss Sally's Party. She created a libretto, he wrote the music, and the ballet was first performed May 2nd, 1941.

0: At the center of the story of Miss Sally's Party, by William Grant Still, there's a cake. Philip Brunel conducted the Plymouth Music Series Orchestra, now called Vocal Essence, in that recording of Miss Sally's Party. Wonder what kind of cake it was.
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0: Just about the same time that William Grant Still was working on Miss Sally's Party, Morton Gould was writing a piece for young people. This is his folk suite.

0: Folk Suite. Morton Gould wrote it in 1941 for the students of the High School of Music and Art. David Amos conducted the London Symphony.
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9: Stronger storms possible between I-95 and I-75 today here in northeast Florida. Temperatures reach the upper 80s at the coast, lower 90s everywhere else. 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

0: The Cathedral by Agustin Barrios. Xuefe Young was the guitarist. Some Mozart on the way.
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0: The Snow Maiden Suite by Rimsky-Korsakov, ending with the Dance of the Tumblers, which we sometimes do on the ice. Gerard Schwartz conducted the Seattle Symphony.
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2: Stronger storms possible between I-95 and I-75 today here in Northeast Florida. Temperatures reach the upper 80s at the coast, lower 90s everywhere else. 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

0: 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The RTE Concert Orchestra was conducted by Adrian Leeper.
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0: Alison Balsam teamed up with the German Chamber Philharmonic to record a real classic, the Trumpet Concerto in E-flat by Johann Neruda.

0: Alison Balsam, backed up by the German Chamber Philharmonic in the E-flat Trumpet Concerto by Johann Neruda. 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

0: Sir Charles Mackerras and the Royal Philharmonic with the Dance of the Swans from Tchaikovsky's Swan Lake. 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
3: Stronger storms possible between I-95 and I-75 today here in Northeast Florida. Temperatures reach the upper 80s at the coast, lower 90s everywhere else. 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Stronger storms.
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